This is the Breakaway Show here. It's 3 o'clock, Friday, December 23rd. We are listening to our favorite reissues of 2016. We just delved into the expansive, hypnotic, psychedelic reggae world that is Dadawa. That was 72 Nations off the Peace and Love album. Dadawa is a tremendous group put together by Michael Henry. It was recorded in 1974 at Federal, Kingston. That whole album is totally insane. And I've never heard anything else like it. So beautiful. Before that, we heard How Soon by Roland Alfonso, also recorded at the same studio. That's off this fantastic Maritone Rock Steady One, Shantytown Curfew, 1966 to 1967, from Japan Dubstore Records, who just keep going deeper and deeper into the Federal Recording Studio archives out of Jamaica. And it's just totally insane how much music came out of there. And especially if you're not familiar with Lynn Tyatt and the Jets, they were really like the wrecking crew of Rocksteady. And there's lots of great comps out there featuring them and some of Lynn Tyatt's solo work. They're backing up Roland Alfonso there. So good. One of my favorite reissues of the year was this Ahmad Malek record. It's kind of dubbed Algeria's Morricone. And we heard Un Toit et Un Familie, which was a previously unreleased track from some documentaries he had scored back in the 70s. That whole album, totally amazing. Definitely seek that out. As well as the one before that, we heard Libby Ma Adule by Yishak Banja. That's from 1986, where he's playing a Casio PT1, which I have at home and has never sounded that good. Really one of my favorite reissues of the year. Great liner notes. So good. And we started that set off with a Moroccan psychedelic classic from 1974 by Abdul El Omari, the first of three reissues, and that was Rajat Leune. Trying not to sniffle on air. Allergies have been awful. Behind us right now, some more great music by Tasiji Miriam Gebru. Might be familiar with her music from the Ethiopeak series when it came out on CD about 10 years ago or so. And Mississippi Records has been reissuing them on vinyl. And Volume 2 just came out recently. So we got a little less than an hour left, and I don't think we're going to get through all the music that we got in front of us. But I did want to just say one last time, as we're winding down here, we just had our membership meeting last week. The budget, to say it's a holiday miracle that we just made our budget this year, it is in fact a holiday miracle. And, you know, we've got some breakaway tote bags here, and you can go online right now to RadioHarborCountry.org, and you can become a member of the station for just $20 a year if you've been enjoying the music on the Breakaway Show, or Monkey vs. Robot, or Air Power, or Old Vinyl Show, Vernacular Media, Grease Train to Delirio. There's so much fantastic music here every day of the week. It's all volunteer run, and honestly, we... just $20. I know a lot of people are asking for your money this year, all much deserving of it. But if you're a listener to the station and you're not a member, please think about giving $20. And in the notes field, just let us know you're listening to the Breakaway Show, and we'll send you a tote bag. So we're going to listen to CG Miriam Gebru here, and I don't know where we're going to go next, but... we got some great tunes waiting for you here. Here we go.

0: Are these Memphis musicians?
1: Mm-hmm.
0: Session men, people like that?
1: Just Memphis musicians. Just session men. In fact, I came up with a great name for a band on the way over here. Just forgot it. But we're going to do, it's called, this is one by the Token Blacks. What's the beginning?

Hey everyone, this is the Breakaway Show here. This is our favorite reissues of 2016. There's Judy Dybul with Gals, Gals, and Fripp from this Light in the Attic reissue called Anthology Part 1. It's got some Fairport demos on there we heard a couple weeks ago, some stuff with her and Richard Thompson. Really great. We heard A Night of Love, Jimmy Carter and the Dallas County Green from 1973. Great bootleg that got reissued again with some new material. Alex Chilton, Dustin in Memphis, and Elsewhere. The Elsewhere being this KUT Austin radio session from 1978. We heard him doing the Tokens' classic Lion Sleeps Tonight. Some very energetic background vocalists. So fun. We heard a demo of Hot Mic. Demo Nobody Owns My Soul off this Kris Kristofferson box set that came out this year. We heard Marijuana, The Devil Flower, Johnny Price from this fantastic reissue, Hillbillies in Hell, Country Music's Tormented Testament, 1952-1974, coming from way, way far away in Australia, Omni Recording Corporation. Really great comp. Some really fun songs on there. Prior to that, some more Memphis music. Gimmer Nicholson, his beautiful Christopher Idealist record, got reissued this year. For those of you unfamiliar, his guitar sound had a huge impact on Ardent Records and Chris Bell and Alex Chilton. And if you listen to this album, you can totally hear their guitar tones. Where they, you know, got a lot of inspiration from Gimmer. And, yeah, just a beautiful record. We heard Miss May's Place, classic from Jack Rose and Glenn Jones, off the Dr. Ragtime and His Pals, from the great people at Three Lobed Records. Reissued all of Jack's material on vinyl this year. We heard The Presence by Kip Doler off this really beautiful Imaginational Anthem, number 8. Put together by the great Michael Klausman, all private press guitar slingers. And we kicked that set off with something on vinyl for the first time, thanks to Scott at Exiled Records in Portland. Such a great shop. We heard Kamakai by none other than Sir Richard Bishop off his Salvador Kali record, which had come out on Fahey and Blackwell's Revenant label back in 98 on CD only. And it's remastered and sounding better than ever. Rick Bishop playing guitars, pianos, harmonium. We got about 15 minutes left, give or take. We got Lou Reed's amp behind us, the Volume 2, another legendary bootleg, the Legendary Amp Tapes. So we're going to listen to Lou's amp here of What Goes On and kind of ease out for the last 15 minutes. We'll be back next Tuesday at 7 o'clock. I think we're going to play our favorite new music of 2016. Thanks so much for listening. Maybe I'll back announce before this is over. For now, check out Lou's at Car X.

0: standing on an embankment. I'm very high up. I'm looking down on a landscape. On a vast landscape. It's all dry.
1: It's a scene that one would never see or never has seen in one's life.
0: It looks like the moon because it's all dried up. It's a very funny red. It's like the moon.
2: It was the atmosphere. It was the air, the freshness of it all. And as I looked, I could see the mountains. They seemed to be around me and yet far from me, as though I was somewhere that was so high and so very fresh, a freshness that I've never felt before. It seemed to have been a foreign country.
0: And in the distance, a black cliff. A big, towering black cliff.
1: The scene is always sort of rather grey and dark, rather misty.
3: And then the sun began to come up over the mountain. So the sun began to rise. And instead of being mist and fog, it was a most glorious sunshine and a beautiful sea.
2: And I saw this very deep blue sky and these beautiful white clouds. They weren't rain clouds. Beautiful white clouds were mounting and mounting and mounting. Scenery.
1: It's a scene that one would never see or never has seen in one's life.
0: I can remember great big blue feeling of clouds, blue sky and clouds. I went over lots of fields of things I seem to remember. Lots of fields of things.
2: And there was a very deep blue sea.
4: I could hear this voice. This woman singing. I couldn't hear what she was singing. It was a foreign voice. But her words were clear, although I couldn't speak the language that she was singing. Her words were clear. I knew that I was somewhere foreign. It seemed to have been a foreign country.
0: It looks like the moon because it's all dried up. It's a very funny red.
5: Getting hazier and hazier.

0: Hey! Listen to the Breakaway Show here, Radio Harbor Country. Last couple minutes here. We got pretty close to playing almost everything from our favorite reissued albums of 2016. 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Find the Breakaway link. All the shows are archived up there for you. That was And the Darkest Hour is Just Before Dawn, Daniel Schmidt and the Berkeley Gamelin Orchestra. It's a studio recording previously unreleased from 1978. We heard a little collage of Delia Derbyshire. The track was called Falling. It's from a release called Dreams, which was a collaboration between her and Barry Ermenage from the BBC of people describing their dreams and them cutting them up and put some great background electronics behind it. And I was also kind of sliding in First Stage by Dieter off a great bootleg of his meditation album. And we kicked that set off with Lifting Off by Joanna Bruick off the Healing Music Comp. Thanks so much for listening. We'll be back on a Tuesday night. Behind us right now, Arthur Russell off the tremendous Tower of Meaning release that Attica put out this year. See you Tuesday. Thanks so much.
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Let's go.

So beautiful. Yeah, we played Panic in Detroit off the EP of the same title by Gary Romales. Followed that up with Basement Tracks by my man, Mr. Mike Huckabee. R.I.P., bruh. This one right here, off the Parabellum Detroit EP, excuse me, LP, by Rick Wilhite and Delano Smith. This one's called Neo Solaris.

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Be on the lookout for guys that give them drum machines, the story of Detroit techno, ascending to the theater in 2021. Peace.

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0: You've been listening to mixes of Detroit techno, new and old, by our guest Christian R. Hill. Christian is the director, producer, editor of the documentary called God Said Give Him Drum Machines, which is the story of Detroit techno, which sort of focuses on sort of the pioneers of techno, Juan Atkins, who coined the term, Derek May, Kevin Saunderson, Blake Baxter, Eddie Folks, and Santonio Eccles. It also features Mike Huckabee, Jeff Mills, and many others that are connected to sort of the legacy of Detroit techno, the impact that it's had upon like the six creators that are featured in the film. As well as how, you know, mainstream culture has sort of taken over and vampirized techno and churned it out into, you know, something very marketable. Detroit is largely unrecognized for the creation of techno, which was the beginning for what is now known as, like, you know, a $7.5 billion industry of EDM. And there's no Black American DJs or producers listed as top earning artists in this industry. I've seen an earlier version or earlier cut of this film because Christian and producer Jen Washington have been invited to take it all over the country and outside of the country too, to screen just the rough cut of the film and to discuss it with all types of different departments at different universities. And I've gotten the opportunity to work on the film a little bit, too. And so I've seen it in a few different stages. But I haven't spoken with Christian since January. So, you know, we had a discussion and we talk about a number of different things. One of them being the, you know, since we had last talked, one of the subjects of the film, Mike Huckabee, pioneer of sort of deep techno in Detroit, tragically passed away. And he also delivers the sort of the titular line of the film. And when you see the film, you'll understand the meaning of the title from Mike Huckabee. And we also talk about, you know, sort of the difficulties and the challenges of creating this piece of documentation and who the intended audience is, what some of the challenges are, you know, creating a film and trying to navigate throughout the pandemic, as well as release this movie, and a few other things.
2: Well, I mean, I was just going to say, I mean, the last time I talked, I mean, we might have talked in the beginning of the year a bit through email, but, I mean, the whole world has changed so much.
3: Bro.
2: You know, like, it's insane. I mean, I mean, obviously, like, I haven't talked to you since Mike Huckabee passed away. When was that, in May?
3: April, May, yeah. Bro, Huckabee dying was a serious curveball for me, just inspirationally, you know, just somebody who I'm totally, I've always been inspired by, you know, and, you know, in his final days and stuff, you know, I was reaching out to him and, you know, just trying to be a friend, you know, but I really didn't have any idea what he was dealing with. The information I was getting back was that it was a lot more serious than any of us could have imagined. So, yeah, man, losing him definitely, it put the, not even losing him going into the hospital, that was the beginning of kind of like an anxiety between me and other people on the team, like me and Jen, you know, like I'm trying to explain to her, like, you know, his significance to me, you know, and she's like, well, you know, she knows him, but she doesn't know him. Like, I've known him. So it was a, yeah, bro, it was a tough period And luckily, man, the kind of the community, the Detroit dance community, is really supportive of each other and kind of, you know, making sure everybody kind of was, not to say all right, but everybody kind of really eulogized and gave Huck their deference.

0: And like one thing, I mean, I definitely noticed that on social media, even through like what you guys were doing, like that you have like a specific section for Hawk on your website now, and is that becoming part of the story now, or are you still like, are we still looking backwards? You know what I mean?
1: Man, yes, we're still looking backwards. Huck's death will not be a part of the story. You know, to backtrack to what you was just talking about, bro, after Huck died, I considered putting myself in the film.
0: Yeah.
1: It was definitely like, how do I really explain my man's significance to this industry? You know, now he's just, you know, in the earlier iterations, he kind of just came on, explained his take on things. You know, it's just how do I tell people just how important this guy is? But, you know, in the time after he died, one of my close friends who I hadn't talked to in years, he's in South Africa. I hit him up one night and, I said, do you still have those mixtapes that you used to kind of like keep from back in the day? And, he said, you know what? I do. He's in the middle of Johannesburg and my man pulled out a mixtape of me and Mike Huckabee from 87. We was doing a party at Michigan State. And, you know, and I was on the microphone telling him, like, hey, the next 30 minutes, you're going to get my man, Mike Huckabee, on the table. You know, just, so, bro, that had me like, you know, is this a sign? You know, do I put this in? Do I, you know, but over time, man, and I, you know, and talking to my other filmmaker crew, members of my friends and stuff like that, they were just like, bro, like, that's a good piece of memorabilia. Just leave it at that, man. Keep it. Mm-hmm. Let's strengthen the movie that you have, because the movie that I have is strong. It's just that we're doing something for a bigger audience. If I was just doing it for my, I mean, you know, bro, I live and work in Los Angeles. You know, I've been in this business of entertainment now going since 1994 or 95. So, man, if I'm making a movie, I'm not making it to show at the local art house cinema anymore. I'm making a film that hopefully can be seen by the world. And go ahead.
0: No. I mean, that kind of brings me into something I was curious about is like, it doesn't have, it's not a niche thing. And even though like you are, like, you're in the film as a filmmaker. You don't need to, like, insert yourself in there. Like, your passion for the project, like, exists through, like, the film itself and, like, how it unfolds and, like, how the stories are told. But what are, like, the messages? It's history. You know, like, it's history that needs – it's untold history. And it's, like, this when this film is finished, like, it should be shown to the masses and it should be, like, studied. You know what I mean? Like, it should be in the library – at all the like local and like, you know, every university. So like, what are like the main messages that you're trying to tell in the story that you like want, like, what do you want the larger public or whatever to get out of the film or like come away from it with?
1: Yeah, Chris, thank you for asking that question, because really, I can't lie, up until earlier this year, bro, I was just telling a story about Detroit Techno. So it was a whole bunch of stories inside of my story, you know?
0: Yeah.
1: But now I think my overall goal is to kind of explain how this music came about and how in 1988 there was an album made called The New Sound of Detroit Techno. And that album and that music influenced the world. And this is the story about the six gentlemen who became the poster boys to that music.
0: Mm-hmm.
1: And I tell their story, how they became the poster boys for that music, and how what happened to them afterwards. So whereas before, you know, I'm really embodying the entire history of Detroit

dance music and stuff, such, which I'll still continue, that those threads will still be there. However, I think we'll get more into just the six, who I like to call the Techno Six, and how they helped create this music, and how this music then became the popular art form known as techno.

0: again, it's like exciting to hear. Like that people are interested that much, you know, that there's that level of interest, but at the same time you're like, I'm going to do this on my own. And like quickly, really quickly to circle back, I just had like one comment about the, like the audience again, you know, it's like you were saying earlier, like, yeah, I'm not, this film isn't for this selective group of like insiders that already know about this world necessarily, right? It's for like the people outside that don't know anything per se, or at least it has to be accessible to them. So it's like you get lost in the minutia of all the specifics of things, like you're losing that wider audience, maybe. I don't know.
1: But right. Like you said, you gotta tell a story so that Joe Blow can look at it and just be like, wow, I just followed a story. They don't, not everybody know about an 808 or a 909.
0: Yeah.
1: They just are coming to the film as it's presented in front of them. Hey, exactly. I heard this was a good film. What's it called? What the hell's on? So I gotta be able to just take you down a road. I can't be like, yo, Juan Atkins is in this. They tell Blake Baxter's story. Oh my God, they got Daryl Shannon. Do you ever heard of Daryl Shannon? Like, that's for the insiders.
0: Right.
1: But for the people who have no idea, that movie has gotta come on, and from the first frame has to be beautiful and so enthralling that it pulls them in, and by the time the last frame is, they're like, wow, I want more. That was good. What's going on? Oh, man, did you know about techno? Like, that's where we're going with this film, and that's what I'm hoping is people's reactions. Like, everybody who we share with, even people that are insiders, they'd be like, man, I ain't even know half this. I didn't know that. I didn't know that this happened and that happened.
0: Right.
1: That's what we want to continue to build on. And, this is important. Really, up until this point, as much as I was a filmmaker, I had never studied the craft beyond watching DVDs, right? So where I'm at now, man, I've had to, again, humble myself to the craft and pick up books and read the books, you know, filmmaking, scene writing, beat by beat, you know, how to rewrite your screenplay in under 14 steps. You know, I'm reading a book now. I'm about to purchase a book. I've been reading it online called The Dance Music Manual, right? In The Dance Music Manual, there's a chapter on techno, right? In that chapter on techno, they tell a story of Charivari, which is one of the first records. They tell a story of early techno. They tell a story of Belleville 3. Like, bro, this information is out there for people who are looking for it.
0: Right.
1: But I have to tell this story in a way that those people who kind of know it can tap in, and those people who don't know it at all can just see the beauty of what's been happening in Detroit that they had no idea about, you know?
0: Yeah. And that's why I think that's what makes it a special project, because I think it does have those two elements to it where it's like a complete outsider could come in and like learn a bunch, and somebody that, you know, like, I've been buying techno records since I was like a teenager. I learned there's so much I don't know about Detroit because I have no connection to it, and like, and the like dynamics between the six people that you're, you know, profiling is also very interesting, and like, there's so many layers to it, like how it connects to the music industry and all that. Like, I mean, it's just, there's so much to it, man. Like, but I feel like it's very well balanced, and it's like, I'm almost glad in a way that you're still like, I'm still sculpting it, you know, like I'm still figuring it out. Cause it is this, like, you want to be, you know, like when it's done, it's, you'll know it's done. You know what I mean? Like,
1: no, you bring up a great point. In terms of like, man, you are taking the time. You are not You're not like just passing this off as your best work. Like, yeah. When people see it now, it won't be any questions of, is this good work or is this your best work? Like, bro, this will be, making this film where we are now, when people finally see it, it will be representative of all of our best foots forward, and it will also be representative of, kind of what we had to deal with to make, just like these films just don't come out of nowhere, man. Mm-hmm. Like, we're still doing interviews despite it being COVID and pandemic, man. We did an interview in London 3 weeks ago.
0: Really?
1: We're doing another. Whoa. Yeah. Right. Like, bro, we're doing interviews in Berlin, COVID willing, in 2 weeks. Things are still moving despite, people not know what's going on and things that, bro, we're still moving. We're using production techniques that allow us to get very good, high quality images where they are, and we're on Zoom. Nice. Right there, kind of asking the questions. And I got an incredible DP in London, Damian Daniels, who came on board, who's been shooting stuff, and he's going to be shooting my interviews in Berlin. Bro, I'm dealing with the titans of techno too. It's not like I'm dealing with regular. It's not like I'm dealing with new cats, right? I'm dealing with titans. When I say Juan's grandmother grew up around the block from me, and that's how I know Juan and them, that, bro, I'm actually speaking on like a real intimate history with him, his brother, the family, the house, cutting through backyards, saying what's up. Even years later, when I was trying to make music, I ran into Juan. Juan came to the studio. So he's always like supported my work. Eddie, when he was out in California, when I first started trying to edit, he came over, sat with me. You know what I mean? Like, even when we was making the movie and we showed him an early cut, he was like, man, I ain't going to be in a movie that has Derek is the right hand Detroit Techno and Juan is the left hand. Nah. So he went and introduced us to Kevin. He introduced us to Santonio. He introduced us to Blake. So that allowed this thing to evolve into this story. So it's like, man. I tried not to say appease, but I try to be like the filmmaker that they would want to work with.
0: That's amazing, though. Like, sounds like you're going backwards. You're getting footage like from the past, and you're still getting stuff now. Like during the pandemic, like it doesn't seem to be slowing you down. Are you guys doing any? You're not screening anything. You're more kind of like working, right? Like.
1: I never know what Jen and them have in the what they have going, but I do believe that when I say they, her, Mary, I'm sure that over the next few weeks we may have some news of a rough cut screening or screening of a.
0: Do you do like a Zoom kind of thing afterwards, or like?
1: Yeah, because they do it through this platform that's set up for sure.
0: Yeah.
1: And, man, as we're trying to bring more corporations on board, like Roland, like Moog and things of that nature, you're going to see us doing more virtual stuff, virtual screens.
0: In
1: order to kind of, like, get the word out and also kind of share information about our new partners that are coming on board. It's another woman who works with us. Her name is Chris. And in April, we were on a Zoom call. And I said, people don't want to get on this Zoom stuff. You know? And she was like, hey, I got to push back against that, because I think people are really just sitting around looking for things to be connected with. And it took me a few weeks, but I had to call her back and tell her, or I had to tell her she was right. Chris definitely had a feeling early on that we should be more, we should be doing more work in this space in terms of screenings and these Zoom calls, and these kind of like, we did something called Electric Unity, which was, where we raised money for Black Lives Matter, and we brought DJs together from, University of Michigan and from South Africa. We have my man Nesker One, who's a drum and bass DJ, incredible drum and bass DJ. And then we had my boy Ivan and Bruno come in and do like an incredible set of kind of like house and deep house. So man, this whole kind of pandemic period, man, we've been trying to just connect to our community in ways that they can see that we're still moving, still going forward. So man, in the future, you know, look out for virtual screenings and and things of that nature, so you know, people can kind of still get a connection to the vibe of what we're doing, you know?
0: Yeah, and like, you know, connecting with younger generations too that like didn't grow up with the music, but like they're just like so normal for them to be like, yeah, I'm gonna watch this Twitch DJ for 2 hours, you know, like that kind of involvement is like comes second nature to them, where like people like us were like, what, you don't want to leave your house, like what's going on? But like now's the time to kind of tap into that stuff, I feel like, and like even reach out to like different, you know, maybe different audiences in general. Cool, man. Yeah, I'm looking forward to seeing how you guys are going to build this,
1: bro. You know, you'll definitely see a cut, and you know, as it moves forward, and I look forward to having these conversations again.

0: But it's, but then when he hits you with the spiritual stuff, it's like, okay, I see it. It's not darkness for the sake of just being, you know, all, wearing all black. He's, he's taking you through moods and different things,
1: totally.
0: Man. So,
1: yeah.
0: That being said, man, Robert Hood's my favorite right now. Of course, I love Juan, but, you know, man, I love all those guys. I miss Huck, you know, but, that being said, man, God said give him Drum Machines coming soon. And, thank you for caring, bro. We'll

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What would happen if you didn't follow the established path? Would you feel scared or proud? Could you explain that helping the people of Peru improve their own community would also have an effect on your own? 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

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Music and ideas and original shows you won't hear anywhere else. The spirit of Harbor Country.

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Children are at greater risk than adults from contaminants carried by floodwater. Since they dehydrate faster, they need to drink plenty of fluids. If the safety of your water is in question, either use bottled water or bring tap water to a rolling boil for at least 1 minute and let it cool before use. You should also keep children away from mud and make sure they don't play with anything that may have become polluted by floodwater or sludge. If you have questions about your tap water, you should give your child sponge baths using bottled or boiled water from the U.S. Environmental Protection Agency.

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Yeah. 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Yeah. 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Yeah. 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Yeah. And all that with it. Yeah. 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

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I'm the host of Stories from Graceland Pond. 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

Welcome to the Glorious Glean in a celebration of one of the many legacies left by E.K. Warren. On April 18, 1981, E.K. and Mary Warren established the first foundation in Michigan called the Edward K. Warren Foundation. The Warrens placed two properties into the foundation, a portion of the current Warren Dunes State Park and a portion of the current Warren Woods State Park. In the will, E.K. Warren said, and I quote, that the forest and the sand dunes upon said premise shall be held in and preserved by said corporation, the E.K. Warren Foundation, in perpetuity, in their primeval nature, for lovers and students of nature as laboratories showing the creative and destructive agencies of Almighty God. At the time of the purchase, E.K. Warren was ridiculed for buying worthless sand and old trees that should be cut down. As a result of the E.K. Warren purchase, we have the largest beech maple forest in the Midwest available to enjoy and a mile of Lake Michigan shoreline. What will your legacy be to our community? From the banks of the Glean, this is Peg Coring.

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By the way he pulled his hat off, you knew he'd be there for the fight. And it's a classic contradiction, the unavoidable affliction.

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Are you ready?

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1: We said we'd walk together, baby, come what may.

for the glorious Glen and another great place to hike in Harbor Country. While many people visit Warren Woods State Park only in the spring or fall, it's a wonderful place to visit year-round. The 311-acre state park is largely beach maple forest and has a wonderful walk along the Glen River. There are 3.5 miles of hiking trails and a place to picnic. Many delight in the pileated woodpeckers that fly in a loping fashion across the woods, calling loudly. Warren Woods was designated a national natural landmark in 1967 because of the size and the age of the trees. We have this magnificent woods to enjoy thanks to E.K. Warren, who bought it to protect the trees. Many at the time thought Mr. Warren was daft, because he could have cut down all the wood and taken the down timber. There are many places where timber is harvested, but there's only one Warren Woods. For WRHC, this is Peg Coring from the banks of the Glen River.

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Welcome to The Glorious Glean and how to increase wildlife habitat in your yard. There is just one word. It is water. While most wildlife find water in ponds or streams, sipping morning dew, and sometimes even eating insects, a bird bath or small pond can attract wildlife. 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Small water areas filled with algae can kill wildlife and produce mosquitoes. So keep your water fresh. Bird baths should be no more than 3 inches deep with gentle sloping sides. If you want more ideas, contact the Berrien Conservation District at 269-471-9111. Also ask about their rain barrels. For WRHC, this is Peg Coring from the banks of the Galeen River.

These are the times that try men's souls. In the course of our nation's history, the people of Boston have rallied bravely whenever the rights of man have been threatened. Today, a new crisis has arisen. The Metropolitan Transit Authority, better known as the MTA, is attempting to levy a burdensome tax on the population in the form of a subway fare increase. Citizens, hear me out. This could happen to you.

They say new friends are silver and old friends are gold, and Steve was certainly gold. This song I recorded about 8 years ago, I think, and haven't sung it for a long time. It's one of my favorites of his.

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Welcome to the Glorious Glean, where we will discuss water quality. In 2002, the Michigan Department of Environmental Quality designated two stretches of the Glean River as having pollution levels above water quality standards. These two areas include the vicinity of New Troy and a 7-mile segment of Deer Creek just west of the village of Three Oaks. Both stretches have high levels of E. coli bacteria from faulty septic systems and illicit stormwater drains, allowing human waste to enter the Glean River. E. coli can cause serious illness in humans and animals. As a result, no contact, such as swimming, is safe, as these pathogens can enter through eyes and noses when submerged. In future programs, we'll discuss how you can improve the Glean River's water quality through your actions and what is being done by local government. From the banks of the Glean River, this is Peg Coring.

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Nikki Gregoroff. So young. The Eurythmics played at her prom. She's so young.

I'm Raven Simone. 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
1: Rare Grooves is brought to you in part by the Chicago Art Girls, a group of artists gathered to eat, drink, and share information about the Chicagoland art show circuit. 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
1: Well, good evening, or it could be this morning, I'm not sure. I don't know what time it is where you're listening. It could even be the afternoon if you're on the internet. But my name is Jamel. I've got my playlist, and it's a little bit of everything. And today I'm going to start the roll way back there in the roots of the blues. It's like the 30s and the 20s. Here's one of the first harmonica players. That's the word I'm looking for. Jaybird Coleman, Man Trouble Blues.

Left Arm Tan released Lauren Way this year. And here's Gonna Find Me a Rock.

Last year, Norman Collins released I Must Be Dreaming. 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

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We are an all-volunteer community radio station serving 24/7. And it's only because of that community support that you can still listen to Radio Harbor Country after, I'm thinking, like 10, 12 years, and we've been around a while. And that means we're doing a good job, because not too many low-power stations are around that long, unless they have, you know, like a university behind them or a church or something like that. So this is solid community coming at you here, and we've got what I like to call a little, like, old-time radio, for sure. And I'm in it for the music. I just love it. And I'm going to bring a little more of this album. I've been picking from it for a while. It's new this year, Wayfaring Strangers, Cosmic Americana. And it's Dan Pavlid's Lily of the Valley.

0: I'm going to switch it all up. Here's Ferlin Husky off of his 1959 release, Country Music Is Here to Stay, and that's the title cut.
1: Hi, Dokies Abner, hand me this screwdriver. What do you want with it, bro? I'm trying to get the dad blame radio fixed. Well, if you get it fixed, you more than probably can't get any country music. I don't know, Abner. There's still a few of us left.
2: Yeah, I know, but...
1: Hush, Abner. I believe it's working. Just a minute. Hi, doggies. It is. And it's country music, too.

0: I don't guess I wished everybody felt that way about it.
1: About what, Ron?
0: About country music.
1: Well, that's the way I feel about it.
0: I know you do. But what I say I wished everybody. I don't get it. Hush, Edmund, there's somebody at the door.
1: Well, let him in.
0: Yes, come in.
1: Yeah, come in.
0: Howdy, friends. I dog his horse. What do you think of country music?
1: I need to believe it's here to stay.
2: Here's Buck Owens with the Honky Tonk Man.

In 2015, the Charflies released Linoleum Angel. 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

In 2009, Joe Bonamassa released the Ballad of John Henry. And he's doing Feeling Good.

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And I want to thank all of the people who listen to WRHC and to my show in particular. And I want to thank all of the members and the underwriters and the contributors who support us, you know, with those greenbacks, because it takes a little bit of that to keep the show on the air, to keep the radio waves coming, to keep the internet, you know, with its digiting. I don't know, what do you call it? But anyway, it takes a whole lot of support, and we've been a very lucky radio station because we've been able to grow when most of them who try to do this kind of thing go for a while and they fall by the by. So I'm very proud of being part of a winning organization here. And basically, we're an art community. We really are. We're right in a beautiful place where nature and the big city kind of commingle, you know. The big cities are just a couple hours away, maybe an hour. And nature's right here. We got the big Lake Michigan, and we got our sand dunes and woods, and it's just beautiful. You can learn about country if you're a city person. Just come visit us in Three Oaks and enjoy the whole community, you know? Yeah, take a ride on the other side. Yeah, it's good. Here you go. I'm going back to the music. I don't want to waste that. Your time, my time, the radio's time. I'm going to go with some rockabilly. And it's, you know, most people think rockabilly, well, you know, that's the 50s. Well, it is mostly. But they're still doing it like today. Here's 2006. Lee Rocker released Racing the Devil. Here's Rock This Town. He's covering the Stray Cats. But listen to what he does.

0: just a running wild. Now to make your mind, got just a little while. Don't hesitate, I can't wait. Love me, love me, love me.
1: Yeah, this next one is a special request from a regular Kenny Road listener. It's Tears for Fears. And he's sowing the seeds of love.

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It's 1994. Hold My Hand.

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The dust you seldom see, out of which the nameless makes a name.

In 2002, the Blind Boys of Alabama released Higher Ground. And here's Amazing Grace.

0: Well, that's it for me. I've played it out. It's all done. And I want to thank all of you. I hope you enjoyed the program, and thanks for coming on my little musical meandering. I get a little bit of, like, all the stuff I like. That's the bottom line. And I hope a lot of other people like it, too. And I do my best at finding new stuff and bringing it and sharing it and making it an interesting variety program, if it's nothing else. And I want to thank my underwriter in particular, that's Eric Kyle, photography.com. And I want to spell his name, A-R-I-C-K-E-I-L. It's a little peculiar, and if you don't spell it right, you'll never find what he's offering on the Internet when you go there. He's a photographer. I'll just put that up front, and it's some beautiful, beautiful stuff. If you're interested in me at all, I'm on the Internet, too. I'm at google.com/plus. James Lastovich, L-A-S-T-O-V-I-C-H. And I want to take a few minutes to talk probably about the most important part of my show. The bottom line is that your attitude is so important. It's so extremely important in a person's life. And it has to do with, you know, controlling yourself inside your own mind. And so often we're concerned about controlling other people outside of ourselves, and what we really need to do is learn how to control our own self, that our own thoughts and how we approach things. So I want to remind you, it's a positive attitude. That's the one you want to find. You want to bring it up. You want to focus on it, you know. Remember during the day, different times, that you can be positive when you look at it or when you talk to somebody about it, whether you're on the job or in school or just at home or, you know, whatever it is. You got an attitude. And it's the positive one you want to bring. When you bring that positive attitude on a regular basis and you get better at making it happen, I believe that's when you go the whole way. Now, you have a good day.
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0: Oh yeah. 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
1: Welcome to the Glorious Glean and look at global water supply. At times it may be laughable to talk about the Glean River, but let me challenge your thinking. By 2050, about 45% or 4 billion people are projected to be suffering from chronic water shortages. Water is a finite resource. You can't make any more of it. Over 97% of the Earth's water supply is salty, and desalinization is expensive and uses much energy. Of the 2.5% of water that's not salty, over 75% is frozen on the poles or in permafrost. That leaves 0.75% of the water for the world to share. Most of the available water is underground, over 30% in fact. 60% of the world's drinkable water is in Brazil, Canada, Colombia, the Congo, and Russia. In contrast, China and India, with one-third of the world's population, have less than 10% of its water. So let's clean up the Glean River, as water is precious. For WRCLP, this is Peg Coring from the banks of the Glean River.

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It's mashed potato time here, and that was the Dirt Merchants. Pretty good band name there. That was I Found Another Girl, which is to the tune that's, I don't know, I feel like I've heard probably five different garage rock tunes to that exact tune with that exact kind of little guitar intro into each verse. Anyway, that one called I Found Another Girl from 1966. Dirt Merchants. Ahead of that, we heard Los Cinco del Este off an EP of theirs called Submarino Amarillo from the same year, 66. That was, I think, the one tune on that EP that they actually wrote, Protestando, on that record. Let's see, in the middle of that set, we heard The Persuasions with a fun tune called Hurry Back, and girl group called The Sherrys in there with a song called Let's Stomp Again, that one from 1962. And starting things off, as we recently celebrated America, thinking about some of our values here in America, that was Greetings, This Is Uncle Sam from The Monitors from 1966. A lot of thoughts on that song. Anyway, you are tuned into Mashed Potato Time. My name is Karen. I'm your host here every week. Thanks for tuning in and hanging out with me. Let's see. We are now in summer. It's feeling warm. Hopefully you are rolling down the windows, enjoying, or maybe you're just in the AC. Let's hope for that too, actually, if it's too hot wherever you are. Thanks for tuning in once again, and I got tons of stuff coming up for you. Let's hear from the Fantastic Four next. This is I Feel Like I'm Falling in Love Again here on Mashed Potato Time.

Oh, good one. Great lyrics as we're coming out of that one. Eloise Carter on that song, My Man Rockhead, from 1961. Love that. Ahead of that, we heard Mama Limbo from the Cy Wagner Orchestra. That one from 1958. A rocker. Also rocker right ahead of that, Bertha Lou from 1957 from Dorsey Burnett. And right ahead of that, we heard Chris Bartley doing The Sweetest Thing This Side of Heaven from 1967. And let's see, the Fantastic Four started things off. I Feel Like I'm Falling in Love Again. Nice one. Much more upbeat than the name implies, actually, on that song. You are tuned into Mashed Potato Time. I'm your host, Karen, here with you guys every week, playing you my favorite tunes, typically early R&B and everything derivative of that. Or preceding that, really. Blues. We got some gospel coming up for you today. Always got some garage, which is basically riffing on R&B. And, yeah, soul, et cetera, et cetera, et cetera. So stay tuned for more of that. Let's see what I have queued up for you next is Tim Jarrett. We're going to hear a tune from him. And if you like what you are listening to currently, it is called Mashed Potato Time. You can find older archives of this show if you head to Mixcloud.com, search for Mashed Potato Time, and you'll find tons and tons of stuff, hours and hours to listen to at your own leisure. And yeah, this one will be up as soon as it is completed if you are listening live. And hope you check out more. We're going to hear from

0: So Glad. That was on the Red Bird label from Sydney Barnes. I'm So Glad. And the A-side to that one is You'll Always Be in Style, which is a great title. That one from 1965 here on Mashed Potato Time. Ahead of that, we heard some girl group, or girl garage, I should say, from The Loved Ones, L-U-V. That was Up Down Sue from 1966. In there, of course, you heard the shotgun sounds from Shotgun Wedding, the tune from Roy, in quotes, C, just the letter C. That was from also 1965. And then Ruby Andrews right ahead of that with a tune called Gotta Break Away. Starting out that set, I Ain't Nothing But a Fool from Tim Jarrett. That one from 1963. You're tuned in to Mashed Potato Time. I'm your host, Karen, here. Thanks for tuning in and hanging out with me from wherever you are tuning in to, or tuning in from, rather. I'm recording it here in Chicago, and we've got listeners in Europe, I see, on the little map, and I see a few dots all over the U.S. So thanks so much for tuning in and spending your afternoon with me, or whatever time of day it is for you where you are. It might be evening, actually. So I want to keep these tunes rolling on. And this one is one that I picked up in New York a couple of weeks ago and just haven't gotten a chance to play yet. It's a great one, though, and a great title, Rooster Knees and Rice. Yum. This one from Clarence and Calvin. It's 1965 here on Mashed Potato Time.
1: Roast the knees and rice.

some nice doo-wop from the Vocaliers right there. Is It a Dream from 1953. I have that a nice little instrumental tune called Cigarette Ashes from Jimmy Cornwell, that from 1966. In the middle there, the Gospel Ambassadors with a very up-tempo one, Send Your Cleansing Power, from sometime in the 70s, not sure of the year on that one. Ahead of that, Christine Cattrell, great one, from 1954, called Leave My Man Alone. And a very, very fun tune started things off, Rooster Knees and Rice by Clarence and Calvin. That one from 1965. Picked that one up a few weeks ago and just haven't gotten a chance to play it yet, but very, very fun stuff there. You're tuned into Mashed Potato Time. My name's Karen, and next up, got some music for you from Joe, Ann, and Troy. Who do you love? 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

Oh, yeah, it's summer, so that means surf rock. That one, Surfin' Elephant, from Craig Cahill and the Offbeats. That one from 1964. Ahead of that, a group called The Blue and the Gray. That was a song called Don't Send Me No Flowers. I Ain't Dead Yet. That one from 1966. Going back to 64, in the middle of that set, Harold Betters, that was Do Anything You Wanna, Part 2, and Spencer Wiggins in there as well. I'm a Poor Man's Son. From, let's see, 1970 on that one. Joanne and Troy started things off with Who Do You Love? I believe that's Joanne Campbell and I forget Troy in there. Anyway, that one from 1965. A lot of fun there. Hoo-hoos in that song. Hope you are enjoying the set so far. This is Mashed Potato Time. My name's Karen. I'm your host here every week and having a grand old time. Playing surf rock. Who can't get happy when you hear surf rock? Hope you are doing well. And if you like what you hear and want to hear more of Mashed Potato Time, check out Mixcloud.com. Look up Mashed Potato Time in that little search bar there. And you will find many, many archive shows, including this one, once it has been completed. All right, we're going to hear something from the Apollas next. This is called Pretty Red Balloons.

I got me a 19-year-old jitterbug. And all my neighbors get jealous when they see us hug. I left my house this morning about 3:30. They all hushed their windows and started peeping at me. They're out of

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That one from The One Way Streets from 1967. Love that one. And I noticed in my collection, there are quite a few songs I've got about peanut butter from the 60s, whether they're soul or garage like that. That's a good one, though. All-time favorite. Let's see. Ahead of that, a great one from Rosemarie McCoy, Dipping in My Business. Ugh, gotta stop dipping in my business, neighbors. 1954 on that one. Another great female vocalist in there. Quite a few in that set, actually. That was Winona Carr with Should I Ever Love Again from 1956. Ahead of that, Larry Atkins, Ain't That Love Enough, from 68, and Ann Peebles started things off with a great one called Part-Time Love. You're tuned in to Mashed Potato Time. My name's Karen. Thanks for hanging out with me this, I was going to say afternoon, but it might be a different time of day for you where you are, whether you are listening to this live or hearing this as an archive show. You can check out Mixcloud.com, look up Mashed Potato Time, and find them all on there. Next up for you all, I have Dee Brown and Lola Grant. This is You Need Lovin' here on Mashed Potato Time.

know they used to have old baptizing. Everybody would gather down by the river. Some of the converts would still be in the church tarrying, waiting for the Lord to bless their soul. Sometimes they would confess a hope in Christ just soon enough to catch the old baptizing before it was over. They'd get up off their knees and you'd see them begin to run. And as they would run, they would sing this song.

Oh, I love an organ. Love a little organ solo at the end there on that nice crackly record. That was Reverend James Cleveland. The A-side to that is It's Real. We heard the B-side, Down by the River. That one from 1965. Giving you some gospel as we start to close out the show today. Ahead of that, we heard Mitty Collier with Together from 1964 on the Chess label, and a garage rock group, The Bush, with a song called Feeling Sad and Lonely, from 1965. Nice little slow ballad from Maxine Brown in there, Funny, from 1961. And, was this that long of a set? Man. Ruben with You've Been Away from 1967. And, let's see, what else? Dee Brown and Lola Grant, You Need Lovin', from 1966. You've been tuned into Mashed Potato Time with me, your host, Karen, here every week with you guys, bringing you my favorite vinyl picks from mostly 50s, 60s, some 70s, and it's all kind of R&B, soul, gospel, as we just heard, some bluesy stuff, garage, etc., etc. So hope you've been enjoying it so far. If you want to check out more of Mashed Potato Time, stay tuned, of course, to this station at this time every week. And otherwise, you can head to mixcloud.com, look up Mashed Potato Time, and you'll find all the archives there as well. I'm going to leave you guys with a funky one to close us out today. This is Get Out of My Life, Woman, from Graciela Oliphant, from the Grass is Greener record from 1967. Thanks so much, y'all, and I'll see you next week on another Mashed Potato Time.

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2: 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I'm Edgar Wilbury. Sitting next to me, my long-lost cousin and music extraordinaire. We call him the Big O. He is...
3: Orville Wilbury.
2: Orville Wilbury. How you doing, O?
3: I'm doing good. How are you, Edgar?
2: I'm doing good. And surprise, surprise, next to the Big O, he is back. He is back. My partner in music and rhyme, he's got it going on. He is...
4: Dylan the Dude.
2: Welcome home, dude.
3: Yeah.
4: It's good to be back.
2: All right. Hey, it's show 600.
3: Woo!
2: 600. We're live here in Boomtown Studio in Sawyer, Michigan. We want to thank all of our locals and streamers from Niles, Michigan to Phoenix, AZ, and from Los Angeles, CA to Boston, Mass, or wherever you are. Thanks for tuning us in. Hey, the weekend begins now, so if you're just getting off work or rolling into town, grab a coldie, turn it up, and listen to some great music from
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3: Thank you.
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2: Hey, before we start, let's just do a quick review of our show. The radio station was located behind Watkins Park in Three Oaks. That's where we did approximately 400, 450 shows. Dude, you went off to school. Johnny LaSalle sat in with us for about a year and a half. You moved to Indy, and then the Big O stepped in to fill some big shoes, and he's been with us going on two years now. And we've had legendary Chicago disc jockey Fred Winston on the show, and incredible show with the late Alan Blazek, who engineered many big albums and produced some Jay Giles albums, Joe Walsh and Glenn Frey's solo works. Cruz Contreras, frontman for Black Lilies, has played on our show, along with Hero Jr., who came in from Indy and played in the studio, and James Neary came in and performed also.
5: Mm-hmm.
2: And we've had a few sit-in DJs, Dennis Snow, Maria Rosner, and Brian Barber, who does our sound for our band. We appreciate them coming in. And Chugger has been with us for almost the entire 15 years that we've been on the air. Many changes in the world that we can't control, but we can bring to you music and planetoids that may help you enjoy yourself and hang with us for 2 hours. Thank you to all of our friends and listeners throughout the years. We hope you've enjoyed it as much as we have.
3: Yeah.
2: So we thank you all. Let's just have a great show. 600, all right?
3: Woo!
4: And you know, Edgar, we have a great studio audience with us here tonight. And fun fact, we have someone live in the studio audience who is younger than the show we're doing right now.
2: Starting the night off. The group formed in 1965 originally consisted of singer-guitarist Steve Marriott, bassist Ronnie Lane, drummer Kenny Jones, and keyboardist Jimmy Winston, with Ian McLagan replacing Winston a year later in 1966. In 1966, Marriott joined Peter Frampton in the band Humble Pie, and Small Faces changed their name to Faces when Rod Stewart and Ron Wood joined in 1966. Interesting planetoid, Marriott and Jones from Small Faces, they were 5 feet 4 inches tall. Lane, McLagan, and Winston were all 5 feet 5 inches tall. So changed their name from Small Faces to Faces when the two guys came, 5'9 and 5'10, Ronnie Wood and
4: one Mr. Stewart.
2: Yeah, Rod Stewart.
5: Mm-hmm.
2: Whatever the case. From 1971, we've played this song a lot. That's why we're playing it tonight. It's Faces with Stay With Me, show 600 from 1971 on All Over the Planet.

0: Written by Ronnie Wood and Rod Stewart, Stay With Me from 1971, produced by Glenn Johns. And Johns produced the very first Eagles album and was replaced by Bill Simzik. Simzik out of Muskegon, Michigan.
1: Mm-hmm.
0: Johns, best known for his work with the Beatles, the Stones, the Who, and Zeppelin. The Eagles got rid of him because he was too country. They thought he was too country, and that's when they moved on to a little more up-tempo stuff, and then of course, the Hotel California album. What you just heard, that was Faces from 1971. Hey, we're live here, 106.7 WRHCLP and 93.5 WRHZLP. All over the planet is Who We Are. Show 600. I'm Edgar Wilbury. Next to me, my cousin in music extraordinaire. We call him the Big O. He is
1: Orville Wilbury.
0: Yes, and my partner in music and rhyme. Back in town for 600. He's got it going on. He is
1: Dylan the Dude.
0: And a great crowd. Give yourselves a round of applause.
1: Woo!
0: I'm so happy. Thanks for coming in and hanging with us tonight. Going in order here. Big O, what do you got up?
1: Well, my first pick was written by John Fogerty and made it.

Eddie Backbeat and the absolute joy of live music cutting through the noise of the world. It doesn't matter if you're listening in London, living it up in L.A., or just tuning in right here on your commute home, this rhythm binds us all together. From the legendary John Fogerty, this is the ultimate passport to a good time. We are rocking all over the world on All Over the Planet.

0: Rockin' All Over the World by John Fogerty. The band Status Quo recorded their own heavier arrangement of Fogerty's song for their 1977 album titled Rockin' All Over the World. Fogerty has given the cover a positive appraisal, occasionally making joking reference to it as the better-known version in introducing the song at UK gigs. And he's talked about how the success of Status Quo's version came during a very dark period in his life, and it made him feel much better. In an interview with Uncut Magazine, he said that it's wonderful to have a cover that's much better known than the original, and stated that he didn't mind that many people mistakenly believed that Status Quo wrote the song.
1: Nice.
0: But it was John that wrote that beautiful tune, because here we are in the studio, rocking all over the world on
2: All Over the Planet.
0: Dude, hit us up. What you got for your first pick?
3: So my first two picks here tonight are a little less on the traditional side of things and more as planetoids relating to the history of All Over the Planet. And Edgar, you can attest to this. Back when we started the show, all the way back in 2011, we were not as comfortable as we are today. We were very much trying to find ourselves, find our voice, and kind of find our identity for the show here.
1: Oh, I was comfortable.
3: Edgar, I could have mistaken you back then for an NPR host. It was very dry. But I will say, a little sneak look behind the curtain. When we do this show here, folks, we have to select an intro theme every week. And I, Dylan the Dude, have gone back and I have found the very first intro theme we ever used back on show number one of All Over the Planet from their

1993 album Siamese Dream, one of my personal favorite bands, and our first opening track ever on All Over the Planet. Everybody, here is Cherub Rock by the Smashing Pumpkins here on All Over the Planet.

0: from 1993, Siamese Dream. That was Billy Corgan and the Smashing Pumpkins with Cherub Rock, the first ever intro tune we ever used here on All Over the Planet. And folks, back in the day, back in 2011, we did not have nearly as long of an intro as we do today. We didn't have any underwriters, any really long things to introduce the show.
1: It was only an hour show back then.
0: It was only an hour show at launch. So we made it so that we had a song or had songs that had long enough intros where no vocals could be heard at all speaking over Edgar and I. Eventually, we laxed on that a little bit because we can't find enough 25-minute songs. But
1: lax, we threw that out the window.
0: Yeah, but back in the day, that was a long enough intro, and that tune, not only was it nominated for a Grammy for Best Hard Rock Performance at that year's Grammy, but more infamously, like I said, the first intro theme here at All Over the Planet.
2: Well, it's funny, too. You mentioned that we did an hour, then we did an hour and a half, then we went to 2 hours. And somebody said, why don't you guys do 2.5 or 3 hours? I said, you got to be out of your mind.
0: Look, if we go
2: two
0: up...
2: 2 hours is plenty.
0: If we go up from here, it's a 24-hour network. Yeah. That's all I can say. But on show 600 here on All Over the Planet, Edgar.
2: Hey, this next artist lost his father to cancer on September 10th in 1982. 10 years later, at the age of 20, he wrote this song honoring his father. Today's October 2nd. Written by Billy Joe Armstrong, who said, Mom, wake me up when September ends. It's Billy Joe Armstrong and Green Day on All Over the Planet.

0: Green Day with Wake Me Up When September Ends. I'm really happy for those guys. Three of them, Armstrong, Mike Dirnt, and Trey Cool, stayed together and have made some pretty hip stuff throughout the years. Sarah and I saw them on September 14th in 2024 at SoFi Stadium in L.A. State-of-the-art facility, incredible show. Band played for 3 hours, and they were full of energy. And their ages, 54, 54, and 53. The drummer's 53 years old. Those guys just kept it going. No sign of wearing down or anything. And I'd go see him again. And the Pumpkins warmed up for him. Smashing
1: nice. Pumpkins.
2: Well, and, you know, I'm very proud of the moniker Dylan the Dude, but, man, I wish I had a name as cool as Trey Cool.
0: Trey Cool.
2: Trey Cool.
0: Hey, we're live in the studio, 106.7 all over the planet is who we are, 93.5 out of Sawyer. It's our 600th show.
3: Woo-hoo!
0: Yeah, we've got a great crowd in here. So let's keep it rolling. Oh, what do you got up next?
3: Well, if you were listening to rock radio in the mid-70s, there was a sound coming out of Tulsa, Oklahoma that was impossible to ignore. Jangly guitars, big harmonies, and that unmistakable power pop energy. The band was fronted by Dwight Twilley, a songwriter who knew how to turn 3 minutes of melody into something that could stick in your head all day. The Dwight Twilley Band broke through in 1975 with their debut album, Sincerely, and one of the songs that helped put them on the map was this next one. It's got the guitars, the hooks, the attitude, and a title that pretty much tells you exactly how it feels. Here is the Dwight Twilley Band with I'm on Fire on All Over the Planet.

0: That's the Dwight Twilley Band with I'm on Fire. A little slice of pure mid-70s power pop packed with the guitars, harmonies, and a hook that just won't quit. Dwight Twilley and Company showing us how to make a great rock song sound effortless. Dude, let's keep going. What you got for me next?
1: What I got up next is, again, another big big notable tune in the history of All Over the Planet. On that very first show that we did, Edgar and I, we did not really have the organized, structured format that we have here today.
0: I did.
1: Did you really? Let's look back.
0: No, I'm kidding.
1: So, we also, one of the big impetuses for the show is that we wanted to do a show that was unlike any other at the time. We wanted to be more than just DJs who played music and then that's it. We wanted to tell stories. We wanted to give you the what would eventually become Planetoids. We wanted to make this show more than just your typical DJ show. And we did that, even from the very beginning. This next tune is the very first tune that we ever played in its entirety here on All Over the Planet. And I had people in the studio guess who it could have been, who we would have played first. Nobody got it correct, because while we do like these artists, it's not what we played at the very beginning. So, folks, if you said that the very first full-length tune we ever played here on All Over the Planet was one that Bob Dylan loved and widely regarded as one of the best songs of modern rock at the time, here we go, everybody, with the first full tune played on All Over the Planet. Here we are with Dave Grohl and the Foo Fighters with Everlong here on All Over the Planet.

0: From their critically acclaimed and commercially successful The Color and the Shape album, that was Dave Grohl and the Foo Fighters with Everlong, the first full-length tune we ever played here on All Over the Planet. And Edgar, do you remember, that was your pick, do you remember exactly what your planetoid was?
1: He said he wished he would have wrote that song.
0: He wished he would have wrote it. And who is the individual you said?
1: Bob Dylan.
0: Edgar, what are we going to hear next?
1: One critic said when it came out in 1980, the one track on Slow Train Coming that must be listened to again and again and again, inexhaustible, essential. Rolling Stone editor Jan Wenner has called it nothing less than Dylan's most mature and profound song about America. Now, on lead guitar for this entire album was someone who had just released his band's first album in 1978, started recording with Dylan in 1979. His name, Mark Knopfler. It's Dylan and Knopfler singing for Audrey, who's celebrating her 94th birthday in Midland, Michigan. Happy birthday, Audrey. It's Dylan. Slow Train Coming on All Over the Planet.

0: Recorded in 1979, released in 1980, the title track from the poet, the musician, the artist, Bob Dylan, was Slow Train Coming. It goes out to Audrey.
1: Happy birthday, Audrey!
0: Yeah! Wow! How old? 94. And still listening to Bob Dylan. Gotta love that. Yeah, happy birthday, baby. Let's keep it rolling, man. What do you got up, Bo?
2: When most people think of Jackson Browne, they think of the introspective, deep-thinking poet of the 1970s Southern California music scene. But back in 1973, he decided to pull back the curtain and show off a completely different, wildly mischievous side of his songwriting. On the surface, this next track sounds like a rowdy anthem about a wild, country-loving buddy helping someone escape a tense situation. Record executives even forced him to change the spacing of the title on the single just to keep this clean. But years later, Jackson laughed and let the secret out in a Guardian interview, stating that the lyrics are actually a heavily disguised, anatomically correct tribute to a very specific, intimate part of his own anatomy. He is literally asking a lady if he can introduce her to his friend. Backed by Glenn Frey on vocals, David Lindley on slide guitar, and Elton John banging out a barrel house piano rhythm under the faint name Rockaday Johnny. Why, you may ask? Well, because he didn't have an American work permit at the time. Turn the volume all the way up and get ready to meet Jackson Browne's infamous redneck friend here on All Over the Planet.

0: And that is how you turn a cheeky hidden meaning into a classic rock masterclass. Jackson Browne right there from 1973's For Every Man album, Bringing the Heat with Redneck Friend. You got to love the history on that one. Where else are you going to hear Elton John sneaking onto a track under a fake name just to tear it up on a honky-tonk piano? Redneck Friend by Jackson Browne.
1: With Jackson Browne.
0: Elton John.
1: Yeah, it's kind of an odd couple there, I think. You know, Jackson went out west.
0: Yep.
1: Elton didn't hang out there, I don't think,
0: too
1: much.
0: No.
1: Yeah, anyway.
0: He still didn't have his work permit back then.
1: That's true. Maybe that's why.
0: Dude, let's keep going. What you got for us?
2: Well, in the history of the show, we tend to have a predisposition towards rock music. And sometimes, though, we have played a little bit of country here and there. We have played a little bit of old good blues here and there as well. Used to have a blues pick of the night, even.
1: Yep.
2: Well, I'm going to kind of mix those two here tonight with a tribute to the late, great Dolly Parton. Dolly Parton, a tremendous individual who had a long-lasting legacy across the music industry, country and otherwise, and passing away just a couple weeks ago. In honor of Dolly Parton, we are not going to be playing Dolly's version here on the show tonight, but live from a 2004 live performance in England under Blackpool lights. Here we are with Jack and Meg White, collectively known as the White Stripes, with a cover of the 1973 Dolly Parton classic. Here we go with Jolene here on All Over the Planet.

0: with an incredible live blues-inspired performance of the 1973 Dolly Parton classic. That was Jack White with Meg White on drums and him on everything else with a cover of Dolly Parton's Jolene. A fitting tribute. Rest in peace, Dolly, one of the sweetest and nicest ladies in music by many accounts. There is our tribute here on our 600th edition of All Over the Planet.
1: The good ones go too fast.
0: Edgar, what do you got for us next?
1: It was the first song off of his 1986 album called Like a Rock. Bob Seger told the New York Times that the song is about cocaine abuse. I wrote it after reading Wired, Bob Woodward's biography on John Belushi. The song peaked at number two in the U.S. It's Bob Seger and the Silver Bullet Band with American Storm on All Over the Planet.

0: From 1986, American Storm, the first track off that LP or compact disc known as Like a Rock. The Distance album came out in 82. Now, I was thinking we had Live Bullet, we had Night Moves, we had Against the Wind, we had The Distance, mm-hmm. and then American Storm. I mean, if you're from Michigan and being a Bob Seger fan, I mean, it can't get much better than all that stuff, really. I mean, what a great artist. The Distance album came out in 82 with Shame on the Moon and Even Now and Roll Me Away. And then what we just heard here, just a great artist who always played in Michigan. I've seen him several times, but I love Bob Seger. And I had to play him tonight. So
1: who doesn't?
2: Yeah, I traded him for John Mellencamp moving down to Indy. I kind of miss Bob Seger.
0: Hey, everybody, we're about halfway through the show.
3: Woo!
0: You're listening to All Over the Planet, show 600. I'm Edgar Wilberry. He is...
1: Horrible Wilberry.
0: And he is...
2: Dylan the Dude.
0: We're all here. Got a great group. Give yourselves a round of applause again if you will. I want to thank our underwriters who support our show there, Watermark Brewery in Stevensville.
1: Thank you.
0: Journeyman Distillery in Three Oaks.
1: Thank you.
0: And Timothy's Restaurant in Union Pier.
1: Thank you.
0: Harbor Country at its finest.
1: Amen.
0: Yeah. Halfway through the show, let's keep it rolling, man. What do you got?
1: Well, it is time for
4: Justin's Jam of the Week.
1: And it just so happens that his jam this week comes from the album that was released on this day, October 2nd in 1995. Oasis released their second album, What's the Story, Morning Glory, which features genre-defining hits such as Wonderwall, Don't Look Back in Anger, and this next tune that is one of those rare songs that seems to slow everything down. A song that creates a world of its own and that leaves you sitting there for a moment wondering exactly what it is you've just experienced. The lyrics are famously open to interpretation, filled with strange images and questions that don't necessarily provide easy answers. But perhaps that's exactly the point. You don't have to explain every line. Sometimes a song works because of the feeling it creates rather than a story that you can neatly put into words. Justin's Jam of the Week is Champagne Supernova by Oasis. On All Over the Planet.
5: Champagne Supernova.

0: Recorded live at Wembley Stadium in July of 2000, that was Champagne Supernova by Oasis. Critics have spent years trying to dissect exactly what a champagne supernova in the sky is. But Noel Gallagher always had the best answer. He said he didn't know what it meant either. But when you have 60,000 fans singing every single word back at you in a stadium, the lyrics mean everything. Everything.
1: Yeah.
0: At the eye of that entire 90s Britpop hurricane stood two brothers, Liam and Noel Gallagher. Their relationship was a volatile cocktail of pure creative genius and barely contained hostility. It was a legendary rivalry that gave us classic rock's greatest insult lines, like Noel describing Liam as a man with a fork in a world of soup. For 15 long years after their explosive backstage locker room brawl in Paris back in 2009, it felt like a landslide had buried the band for good. But we are reminded that time heals all wounds. Well, that or at least a massive stadium tour payday does. Following their massive Oasis Live 25 comeback and their newly announced Oasis Live 27 global run, the brothers are back on stage showing us that brotherly love might be complicated, but their musical chemistry is forever. Right here on All Over the Planet. Dude, let's keep rolling.
2: Well, I was thinking when coming up with what I wanted to play on our 600th edition of All Over the Planet, I thought back to some of my favorite tracks that both of you have played in the past, and many years ago, Edgar, you played a song by John Lee Hooker that, in the middle of it, he introduced his co-performer on that track by the name of Bunny Raitt.
1: Bunny Raitt.
2: Saying it just like that. Bunny Raitt. So when I thought back to that, I thought, you know what? I have an interesting gem of a tune I want to play on this show 600. Performed by the one and only Bonnie Raitt, originally written and performed by David Byrne and the Talking Heads. Here we go with Bonnie Raitt and a live version of Burning Down the House here on All Over the Planet.

0: originally written and performed by the Talking Heads, done there by the legendary Bonnie Raitt. That was Bonnie Raitt with a cover of Burning Down the House, a live version from her road-tested compilation album, here on Show 600 on All Over the Planet. Edgar, what do you got for us next?
1: From the Chugger Archives.
2: Woohoo!
1: Woo. Chugger's choice tonight comes from a song written by Jacob Dylan, produced by T-Bone Burnett. It's released to the radio in January 1997 as the second single, an opening track from the band's second studio album called Bringing Down the Horse. Won a Grammy for Best Rock Song in 1998. It's The Wallflowers with One Headlight from the Chugger Archives.

0: from the Chugger Archives. He's been sending us songs for 15 years. The Wallflowers with One Headlight from 1997. Touring in Arizona and L.A. throughout October and November, then heading to Denmark, Sweden, and Belgium toward the end of the year. They didn't ask me to go, but that would have been nice, huh? Jacob Dylan and the Wallflowers. Great stuff as always from the Chugger Archives.
1: Thank you, Chugger. You are just as much a part of the success of this show as Dude, Edgar, yeah, and Orville.
0: You know, we met 15 years ago, and he was a little older than me, and told him about the radio show, and he listened all the time. He's down in Cullman, Alabama now. Every week he sends me three songs. I pick out one of the three, and the Chugger Archives still continue.
1: Yes.
2: And I remember in the first couple of weeks that you started doing the Chugger Archive, I remember how many people asked, what does Chugger mean? I remember hearing that story of you telling people 40 times a night, yeah, with our big, yeah, audiences. Yeah.
0: Well, when he was little, real quickly, when he was little, he was 8 years old. His brother was 10. Dad would give him, you know, 20 cents. 20 cents to go down to the 5 and 10 and get a bottle of pop. You know, and they'd come back. And the oldest boy had his Mountain Dew, but Chugger didn't. He said, "Hey, where's your brother's?" And the oldest boy said, "Daddy's a chugger. He chugged it. He's a chugger. He already drank it." I didn't know Chugger's name for about 6 years.
1: Oh, and, nice.
0: That's a true story. Good old Chugger. Miss him so much. Anyway, Chugger, I know you're listening. Love you, man. Let's keep it rolling, man. What do you got?
1: We've all heard Benny King's legendary anthem of devotion, Stand By Me. It's a song that has soundtracked our lives for over six decades. But every so often, an artist comes along with enough grit, grief, and raw soul to tear a classic down to its studs and build it back up into something entirely new. Hailing from southern Indiana, Stephen Wilson Jr. didn't just record a cover, he channeled a plea, originally re-engineering the chords to cope with a heavy existential weight. The track transformed into an emotional lifeline after the sudden passing of his father. From his breakout viral sessions to a standing ovation at the Ryman Auditorium and an unforgettable showcase at the CMA Awards, he's turned a pop soul standard into a thunderous country grunge hymn. This is a weathered, ghostly performance where every acoustic strum sounds like a battle cry and every lyric is a direct line to the heavens. Grab a hold of the person next to you. Drop the lights and dial up the volume and feel the absolute power of Stephen Wilson Jr. performing Stand By Me here on All Over the Planet.

0: Stand By Me, performed by Stephen Wilson Jr. live at the Print Shop back in November of 2024. Hailing from the hollers of southern Indiana, Stephen Wilson Jr. has taken a winding path to his musical career, making stops as a Golden Gloves boxing finalist, a scientist, and an indie rock band member before finding his voice as a solo artist. His genre-defining album, double album, Son of Dad, released in 2023, cemented him as a force in country and Americana music.
1: Boxer?
0: Yeah.
1: Holy cow.
0: Yeah. Check him out on YouTube. He is like one of my new favorite artists.
1: Really? I'll check him out.
0: That I've started following.
1: Steve Wilson?
0: Stephen Wilson Jr.
1: Okay.
0: Check him out. You won't regret it. Dude, let's keep going.
2: So for those of you that haven't had the pleasure of being in our studio here at Boomtown Studio, where we are doing, and we have done our many shows in the past, we have a little bit of decor up in our main room. Two musical individuals that we have above the board. One I'll be getting to later on. The other, of course, the one and only Jimi Hendrix. Now, originally written and recorded by Jimi Hendrix in 1967, this tune, the title track from his album, Are You Experienced? A great one, beloved by music lovers everywhere. However, the version you're about to hear here comes from a little bit of a different artist. From their 1984 album, Shout, here we are with Jimi Hendrix's Are You Experienced? Done in the style of Devo here on All Over the Planet.

0: title track for his 1963 album, Are You Experienced, originally by Jimi Hendrix, done there in the style of Are We Not Men? We are Devo. Devo, in 1984, doing a cover of Jimi Hendrix. And folks, a little plantoid for you. The music video that Devo filmed for that, which was a big tongue-in-cheek but affectionate love letter to Jimi Hendrix, cost over $90,000 to make, a very expensive video for Devo at the time. And Jimi Hendrix's estate, which is a very litigious estate, very protective of his image and likeness, it's one of the very few things that the family members wanted to approve, but due to lawyers and everything, ended up getting shelved and is really rare to find. But if you manage to find it, it is an incredible experience. That was Devo with Are You Experienced? And Edgar, what do you got for us next?
1: I remember when Damn the Torpedoes came out, and I was in high school, and I said, oh my gosh, this album is just incredible. And listened to that whole album for a year and a half, just loved it all. And then Tom Petty's fourth studio album came out in May of 1981. The first single released was The Waiting. And to follow up that album of what he had just put out, it's a tough thing to do. He brought out Hard Promises. The Waiting came out first, and then A Woman in Love was the second single released off of Hard Promises. That's what I'm going to play tonight. It's Tom Petty and the Heartbreakers with A Woman in Love, the second single released off that album on All Over the Planet.

0: She's a woman in love, but it's not me. Peaked at 79 on Billboard Hot 100 back in 1981. And it peaked on the Wilbury, the Edgar Wilbury charts at 17, in case anybody was wondering.
1: And Edgar knows his music.
0: Yes, Tom Petty with A Woman in Love from the Hard Promises album from 81. You know, I'm having a great time tonight.
1: Yeah.
0: You know, all three of us together in a great crowd, and it's just really nice. So let's keep it rolling. We're running out of time. Let's keep it going. Oh, what do you got?
1: This next song captures something wonderfully universal. That feeling that when the music starts, the lights come up, and suddenly it doesn't really matter where you are, who you are, or what kind of day you've had. For a few moments, everyone is simply part of that same moment. Released in 1980 as a part of the soundtrack to Xanadu, this is one of those songs that seems to have been designed for exactly that purpose. It has the unmistakable sound of Electric Light Orchestra, soaring strings, shimmering keyboards, a huge uplifting melody, and Jeff Lynne's instantly recognizable vocals all wrapped around a message that is incredibly simple. Music has the power to bring people together. And there's something particularly fitting about that idea because ELO themselves created music that traveled far beyond their home in Birmingham, England. Their records found audiences everywhere, from Britain to America and across the world, turning their blend of rock, pop, and orchestral sounds into something genuinely international. So wherever you happen to be tonight, and whatever brought you here, this next song is an invitation to forget about all of that for a moment. Turn it up, sing along if you know the words, and let the music do what it has always done best, bring people together. Ladies and gentlemen, from the Xanadu soundtrack originally released in 1980, here is Electric Light Orchestra with All Over the World.
0: Yellow!
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0: all over the world by Electric Light Orchestra, a wonderful reminder of just how powerful a great pop song can be. More than four decades after it first appeared on the Xanadu soundtrack, that melody still has the ability to lift the room, put a smile on your face, and make you want to sing along. And there's something timeless about a song like that. The production may belong to another era, but the feeling certainly doesn't. Music has always had this extraordinary ability to cross borders, generations, and languages, bringing people together even when they may have very little else in common. And perhaps that's why ELO's music has endured for so long. Jeff Lynne and the band had a remarkable way of combining their grandeur of orchestral music with the immediacy of rock and pop, creating songs that could sound enormous while still feeling incredibly human. So wherever you're listening tonight, whether you're at home, on the road, with friends, or simply enjoying a quiet moment to yourself, we hope that one gave you a little bit of that little ELO magic. So, you know what? Look, we still got time. Let's keep the music playing. Who's next?
1: I'm next, and earlier I paid tribute to our Jimi Hendrix statue that we have sitting right here in the studio. Well, a little bit to the right of him, we have another statue. One, of course, of the artist formerly known as Prince. So, I have a great cover of a very, very early Prince tune here tonight as my next tune. Originally from his second album, covered here by the internet darling band known as Ninja Sex Party. I'll let you say that again. Ninja Sex Party, doing a cover of Prince's very, very early tune. Here we go with When You Were Mine here on All Over the Planet.

0: from their recent release, Under the Covers, Volume 3. That was Dan Avidan and the rest of his group known as Ninja Sex Party with a cover of the artist formerly known as Prince's When You Were Mine. And I think, you know, knowing how risque that Prince liked to get, maybe approve of a band with the name Ninja Sex Party covering his work.
1: Yeah.
0: A very early tune by Prince covered there. Paying tribute to two of our decorative spots, two of our fixtures here in Boomtown Studio. And do you know what else is a fixture here in Boomtown Studio? All over the planet. 100%. It has been a great show here tonight. Can we get one more round of applause real quick for our great studio audience here tonight? Edgar, I ask this.
1: Well, we got to do it again. You know
0: why? We do.
1: Because you've been listening to All Over the Planet.
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1: 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I'm Edgar Wilbury. Next to me, my cousin music extraordinaire. We call him
2: Orville Wilbury.
1: He's the big O.
2: Oh!
1: Yeah, and my partner in music and rhyme, who's back from Indy. We are so happy to have you back. He is
0: Dylan the Dude.
1: I also want to thank our three underwriters, Watermark Brewery in Stevensville.
2: Thank you.
1: Journeyman Distillery in Three Oaks.
2: Thank you.
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1: 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Download it, type in WRHC, and boom, we're there. 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
1: Anyway, it's be good, be smart. And we'll see you at Local Poor tomorrow. Finishing off the night, you know, we are so grateful to have friends that love music and understand that it is a powerful, it's as powerful as anything. And Chicky and Maureen have been with us for a long time, over, you know, the 12, 13, 14 years we've been doing it. They couldn't make it tonight, but love you guys. Music is beautiful. Sometimes you don't know why you love something so much. But here's Coldplay, finishing off the night with Yellow. On All Over the Planet. Happy 600, everybody. Thanks so much for coming out. Really appreciate you guys.
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1: Welcome to the Glorious Galene and a look at white foam that forms along the edges of the Galene River. The source of this foam is phosphorus. Phosphorus is naturally occurring in the sediment layer of the river where it's created by decaying plants. Phosphorus also comes from lawn fertilizers, laundry detergent, leaking septic systems, and agricultural chemicals. The natural amount of phosphorus is no cause for concern. However, humans have added phosphorus, which encourages algae growth. You'll see it as green algal patches or blooms during the summer along the edges of ponds or streams. What can you do to eliminate these smelly green algal blooms? Test your soil before applying fertilizer and pump your septic system regularly. For WRHCLP, this is Peg Coring from the banks of the Galene River.

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1: 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It's time for That 70s Show with Mighty Mo and Diver Dan. During the 70s, the singer-songwriter transformed popular music, turning the musician into a storyteller. Artists shifted from broad protest songs to highly personal, introspective narratives, using sparse arrangements to highlight vulnerability, slice-of-life vignettes, and complex character studies. And Carole King was a perfect singer-songwriter. She'd written for years with her husband, Jerry Goffin, in New York, but in 1968, the marriage broke up, and she moved from New York to L.A. with her two daughters. And the new songs she was writing matched her knack for pop hooks with a more personal outlook. The 1971 song, I Feel the Earth Move, found her singing with candor about sexual attraction, and the piano playing added another layer to the story. The piano was a Steinway Joni Mitchell was playing in the studio next door with the perfect tone. When Joni went to lunch, Carole took over the room and knocked out the song in about an hour. This is I Feel the Earth Move by Carole King.

James Taylor is one of my favorite singer-songwriters, and his song, The Secret of Life, from his 1977 album, JT, bookends the first line is the same as the last line. The song is about the passage of time. It delivers a thesis statement of the entire track, its acceptance of aging, and utilizes the metaphor of rolling down a hill to describe getting older. And I know what it's like to roll down hills. It's all downhill from here. Let's listen to James Taylor and The Secret of Life.

Daydreaming is a 1972 song by Aretha Franklin. And in the song, she tells the story of a man she's been thinking about. She told her Queen of Soul biographer, Mark Bago, "Daydreaming was rather personal, and I was thinking about someone who used to be a friend of mine. I'll give you a hint. Used to be with one of the hottest groups in the country, Tall, Dark, and Fine." The mystery man turned out to be Dennis Edwards, frontman of the Temptations. They were engaged for a while, but she got tired of waiting for him to commit. The album version conjures a psychedelic daydream with a jazzy intro and outro, but both sections were pulled from the radio versions. This is Aretha Franklin.

What's Going On is a landmark song from 1971 from Marvin Gaye. The song is based on a plea for peace, directly addressing the Vietnam War, systematic racism, poverty, and environmental destruction. Marvin Gaye really put together a song that even Motown founder Berry Gordy initially hated the track and then said it was the worst thing he'd ever heard because it was too political for the era's pop charts, but had to turn around after it was a hit and say, wow, what's going on?

This next song was written when Dolly Parton was on the road and staying in Howard Johnson's with her band. The band was in the restaurant laughing and talking. Dolly was alone in a room because she was dieting. She was trying to force down a horrible protein shake. She recalled in her 2020 book, Storyteller, "I was in my room because I couldn't go down and eat. I remember just feeling sorry for myself in this lonely-ass room while they were having a party. Well, I can't just sit here and feel sorry for myself. Why don't I just write a song?" With the song's disco pop feel, Dolly achieved her pop breakthrough. Here is 1977's Two Doors Down by Dolly Parton.

Benny and the Jets is one of Elton John's most famous and enduring hit songs. He and his partner, Bernie Taupin, collaborated together, and the track first appeared on the landmark 1973 double album, Goodbye Yellow Brick Road. It was released on October 5th, 1973, and hit number one in the U.S. Billboard Hot 100 in 1974. The song features a distinct glam rock, soul, and R&B-infused rhythm. It is highly recognizable by Elton John's sharp percussive piano chords and his falsetto vocals. This song had guys everywhere in the 70s looking for a woman named Betty who wore electric boots and a mohair suit. And no, guys, he wasn't saying electric boobs. It was electric boots. Get your head out of the gutters. Here's Elton John with Benny and the Jets.

Try Me Again is one of only three songs Linda Ronstadt ever wrote in her entire multi-decade career. But the ballad is so raw and heartbreaking, I included it. Ronstadt rarely wrote her own music because she preferred the poetry of professional songwriters, but this track was an exception born from real-life love lost. She sat at her piano to process her grief and pen the ballad. The stripped-down vulnerability became a standout deep cut from her Grammy Award-winning 1976 album, Hasten Down the Wind. This is Linda Ronstadt singing a rare, self-written song, Try Me Again. Well.

Bill Withers' Ain't No Sunshine was a breakthrough hit from him in 1971, an R&B classic. It features Stephen Stills on guitar. The interesting thing was, it repeats the phrase, "I know," 26 times in a row during the third verse. At the time when the song hit, Bill was still working at a factory making toilet seats for commercial airplanes, as he didn't believe a music career would be stable. Once this became a hit, he told those guys to take those toilet seats and stick them where there ain't no sunshine. Here's Bill Withers making a big splash with Ain't No Sunshine.

It seems hard to believe that Chaka Khan, would need to convince a guy that she's right for him. But on her 1976 hit, Sweet Thing, she does just that. Chaka said she told all of her boyfriends around that time that it was them that inspired the song. Quick thinking. Here's Sweet Thing

The song Spirit in the Night was written by Bruce Springsteen and released on his 1973 debut album, Greetings from Asbury Park, New Jersey. The characters featured in the song are Crazy Janie, Hazy Davy, Wild Billy, and Killer Joe. And who could ever forget Greasy Lake? Here's Bruce Springsteen. They were introducing Clarence Clemons as a saxophone with the E Street Band.

Jim Croce's debut 1972 hit, You Don't Mess Around With Jim, was inspired by his time working as a radio airtime salesman in sketchy neighborhoods of South and West Philadelphia. While visiting rough pool halls to sell ads, he encountered a mythical-seeming pool hustler named Big Jim Walker. Fans assumed the song was a reflection of Croce's own tough demeanor, but it was purely a work of fiction woven together from his first-hand observations of barroom regulars. Musically, he created a choppy groove that supports his narrative, and he also formed a chorus that featured some call and response with his backing vocalists. Every time I hear the song, it puts me in a better mood. Jim Croce's son, A.J. Croce, refused to perform his dad's songs until he was sure he was out of his shadow. In 2019, he launched his first Croce Plays Croce tour, where he revived his dad's songs, and he quickly learned that You Don't Mess Around With Jim is a huge crowd favorite. Let's hear the tale of Big Jim Walker, You Don't Mess Around With Jim, by Jim Croce.

In 1975, David Bowie released his 9th studio album. Young Americans is a song that kind of was called a big departure from his Ziggy Stardust. Instead, it showcased his deep fascination with funk and soul music. He also introduced Luther Vandross with this song. It was kind of David Bowie's plastic soul version. Here's David Bowie with Young Americans. It has Carlos Alomar and Earl Slick on guitars and David Sanborn on alto saxophone.

Let's Stay Together is the legendary 1971 soul anthem by American singer Al Green, serving as the title track for his acclaimed 1972 studio album, produced by Willie Mitchell and the Royal Recording Studio in Memphis, Tennessee. The song became Green's signature track. This song was later covered by Tina Turner in the 80s. You cannot listen to this song without bouncing around the house to the beat. Here's Al Green

Blood, Sweat, and Tears frontman David Clayton Thomas passed away last week at the age of 84. He wrote Spinning Wheel as a protest song, as he put it, with a happy, bouncy melody. He crafted it as a reminder to lighten up during the era's heavy anti-war protests and to accept the cyclical nature of life. This is Blood, Sweat, and Tears